0: News.
1: Good afternoon. I'm Sage Daniels. The RCMP Musical Ride is heading to the Cowichan Valley Saturday. Vista Radio's Wiley Henderson has more.
2: The event features a troupe of 32 riders who are all police officers and their horses who perform formation and drills set to music. The RCMP calls the event a symbol of tradition, honor, and pride, and a Canadian icon. The musical ride performs in as many as 50 communities each year and travels to each province once every 4 years. Saturday's event is happening at the Cowichan Exhibition at 5 p.m. Wiley Henderson, Courtney.
1: Officials are asking BC residents to conserve water as drought worsens in parts of the province. Water, Land, and Resource Stewardship Minister Randy Neal, who also serves as MLA for Powell River Sunshine Coast, says recent hot and dry weather has increased drought conditions in areas like the Okanagan, which is already seeing record low stream flows.
3: Voluntary conservation, as we've said many times, is always our first and preferred step. And even with significant efforts on the ground, we are seeing low stream flows in many parts of the province.
1: The province issued a temporary protection order last week to protect fish populations in the Salmon River. Another group of Mexican firefighters arrived in BC Thursday to help battle ongoing wildfires. Premier David Eby was at the Abbotsford Airport to greet them. He said the 200 additional firefighters would likely be sent to help the Brunswick Complex wildfires in the Fraser Canyon.
4: And they will provide much needed support and relief for our frontline wildfighters to be able to recover and then return to the front line to continue their important work after the temporary crews go home.
1: The Wildfire Service says hot and dry conditions are expected to continue across most of BC, with the potential for lightning strikes. Wildfire smoke is expected to linger across southern BC over the coming days. Ottawa says a federal court-approved class action settlement concerning alleged privacy breaches of Government of Canada online accounts has been found to be fair, reasonable, and in the best interests of the class members. Officials say anyone whose personal or financial information in their Government of Canada online account was disclosed to a third party without authorization between March 1, 2020 and December 31, 2020 may be entitled to compensation. It includes Canada Revenue My Account and Represent a Client accounts, My Service Canada accounts, and other accounts accessed using GC Key. The feds say the settlement represents a compromise of disputed claims and is not an admission of wrongdoing. Further information is available online at Canada.ca.
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6: Oh, I'm not on. Yeah, thank you to Sage and the entire Vista News crew for doing their due diligence, keeping us in the know. If you need more local stories, you go to My Couch and Valley now. In sports, not a lot to report as the Toronto Blue Jays were supposed to get underway around 3:40 today. Still no first pitch against the Phillies as they start off their season series against them in Philadelphia tonight. But maybe not, as it's still delayed for rain. And over in the CFL, we had a correction from the 4 o'clock sports. Thank you, caller, who came to me and said, you realize there's only 9 teams in the CFL. No, I did not. Thank you for the shout. Yes, now we know the Lions, 8th of 9 teams in the CFL standings. And in the NHL, still 53 days away from Canucks Oilers taking place in Edmonton. And the NFL, well, there was a game yesterday, a 33-30 finish between the Arizona Cardinals and the Carolina Panthers in the Hall of Fame game. An exciting one, but not even really a taste of what's to come. Still 33 days until the NFL season is on the way. And that is your Sun FM Sports. Let's take a look at the weather report. As today, climbing up to a high of 28, expecting that kind of in this hour here in the sun across the Cowichan Valley. 14 this evening with increasing cloudiness, making way for a cloudy morning on Saturday. But temperatures still as high as 25 with clearing skies into the evening. That's when you get to go watch Gran Torino for Crofton Days. Yeah, if you haven't seen Gran Torino, I cannot stress enough. I waited way too long to see that stuff too. It's a can't-miss movie, and Crofton Days can't miss that either. Sunday, 23 with a mix of sun and clouds and cloudy periods in the evening. Right now, it is 25 in the Cowichan Valley.
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0: Sweet dream. Alessia Cara on 89.7. It is 5:23. You're with me in the afternoon drive. We'll get you home from here. And in today's show, talking about things that make you nerdy. Yeah. And not in a demeaning way, all of this to say it is National Beer Day. And I am quite nerdy when it comes to beer. I really care what's in my glass. And I love to hear people talk about beer. So being a geek is okay here in the Sun FM afternoon show. If you have a certain quirk that you want to share, well, you can send it here at 250-746-4897. And in about 10 minutes time, we'll be joined by an expert of this question, because Yoni from Avril Creek joins me for a quick look into what they're doing for the month of August. It is Couch and Valley Wine Fest already. And Yoni gets to geek out at work and get paid for it. Yeah. Exciting conversation coming up there. If you want to geek out with wine with me, well, just wait and see.
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12: 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It became a statement.

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0: Gold on the Ceiling on 89.7. And yes, it's here in the afternoon drive. Joining me live from Avril Creek Winery, Yoni Winemaker, who happens to be the geek that you may seek this month for Couch and Valley Wine Fest. Yoni sharing his love for Couch and Valley wines all month long and 7 days a week. Could you share with us, Yoni, things that people might see at Avril Creek this month when they're popping by for Couch and Valley Wine Fest?
1: Yeah. Avril Creek, one of the OGs for sure in terms of growing Pinot Noir and Pinot Gris, and more recently into Chardonnay. And I started farming up here in 2021. So still pretty new to it, pretty new to the site. There's still lots changing every year and how the vines are responding to kind of the different seasons that we've had. So, but for the most part, super impressed by what this hillside can provide in terms of quality. And really looking forward to making the wines with it this year. So
0: sweet.
1: It'll be good.
0: And would you be able to speak to that a little bit? That is a great way to put it. A hillside. You're kind of a unique vineyard here terroir-wise as you're right in the shadow of Mount Prevost most of the time, right?
1: Yeah. I mean, certain things that other vineyards might contend with in terms of cold air settling in the vineyard or drainage issues or something to that effect, we don't deal with as much because naturally Andy picked a site that's really conducive to growing grapes for those reasons. But we contend with our own challenges. Andy built a beautiful building up here with an incredible view. And at the time and still now is pretty state of the art in terms of the way that we make wine in here, that it's a gravity-fed winery. Lots of interesting kind of architectural details that are a part of the building that Andy can speak to. And good thing to come see. And one of the blessings and the curses of this hillside is the rocks. We've got these crazy big rocks all throughout the vineyard, really high up in our soil profile. So our tractors take a beating, our bodies take a beating. The vines take a beating, but for the most part, the benefits outweigh the costs in terms of quality and farming on these soils. So, yeah.
0: And still joined by Yoni Winemaker at Avril Creek Vineyard. And would you be able to share with us what a tasting might look like at your winery for guests who could be coming by for Couch and Valley Wine Fest this month, Yoni?
1: Yeah. Adrian and the team are here pouring wines 7 days a week. And some really good wines on offer at the moment. You can see both the Jus wines and our estate series, and they'll also pour some of the Sominos, the higher-end cuvées, upon request.
0: Yoni, that sounds amazing. I know you're very busy. We'll let you get back to it. Thank you so much, Yoni, for jumping on with us today and taking some time.
1: Absolutely. Thank you, Noah.
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Lay Your Light, Alicia Moffitt on 89.7, and it's that time again. Yes, only 11 minutes left in the afternoon drive, and that means I'm going to hit the bricks and leave you with some of my picks for the best songs. Thank you for getting along with us. These last 3 days covering with you in the afternoon have been special, and hopefully you'll tune in 10 to 2 on Monday when we do it all over again, and then with Nicholas in the afternoon drive after that. Okay, I've been Bergie, and you've been great. Time to go. Say it ain't so. Bye now. Happy Friday.

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0: that one friend that's not ready to leave when the lights come on at the bar. 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
1: Hank had texted in earlier today, and basically the thing that's going on in Hank's life that Hank's upset about is that they found a $20 scratch ticket, and it was unscratched, and they scratched it, and it was a $100 winner. But something happened when the person bought it that maybe the cashier didn't do it right. They never, like, verified it, whether that's, like, scanning it. I'm not entirely sure. So it's not Hank's scratch ticket. They found it. And so they wouldn't give him the money. So he called BCLC, and they wanted banking information and where I bought it. They said, I found it, and they won't register it unless it's the owner. I feel like I should get the $100, but now I'm just going to have to let it expire. Yeah, that sucks. Because you would almost rather, at that point, that ticket not be a winner, right? Because you're not getting the $100 anyways, and it's the part that it's worth $100 that crushes you. And this person is never getting their ticket back. So, yeah, that's I guess, the beef and the gossip, because I can imagine just Hank walking into their office or their job site and being like, you guys will never believe this. And then just unloading that story. And then for the rest of the week, everyone's, did you hear? Hank found a $100 scratching ticket. Get this. They won't let him claim it. That's some good gossip there. Thanks for sharing and bringing that to show and tell on the station today, Hank. Appreciate it. You got anything you want to share with us? 250-746-4897. The texts and calls are always appreciated.
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1: Talking about Hank's story here on the text line. Thanks for sharing, Hank, at 250-746-4897. They found an unscratched lottery ticket, or scratch and win, sorry. And then, so obviously they scratched it. It's a $100 winner. Wouldn't let him claim it because it hadn't been verified by the cashier when it was purchased by someone not Hank, then lost, then Hank found it and won, but they won't let Hank collect the winnings because it's not verified and can't be verified because he wasn't the one that purchased it. So that sucks. But it also reminds me, did you go to Sunfest on the weekend and buy a 50-50 ticket? Now, since I last saw this yesterday evening, the Sunday 50-50 has now been claimed, but the Saturday is still up for grabs. So they have posted a photo to Sunfest Country on Facebook of the winning lottery tickets. Shout out to the person that sometime yesterday during the day heard that the Sunfest 50-50 wasn't claimed and then somehow still had their ticket and won $7,000 because of it. Is the further we get from Sunfest, the less likely it is that this is claimed. But if you were there on Saturday, the John party night, and you bought a 50-50 ticket, it's a pink ticket. The number is 342-623. If you still have that, you are the rightful owner of $6,552.50. Wouldn't that be a nice little windfall to stumble upon a couple of days after? Is it likely that someone still has this ticket? I don't know. But if you were at Sunfest Saturday and bought a 50-50 ticket, go through your garbage and recycling before the truck shows up this week.
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1: I saw people talking on Reddit recently about normalized scams, which are basically just kind of what it says it is, self-explanatory. It's a scam, but it's been around for so long that it's just something that we deal with. And I think for the first time, I have discovered my own normalized scam. And I've got beef with it. I've got an iPhone, like the majority of us probably do. And you know what my beef is with iPhone? It's not that I have 3,000 pictures and 2,000 of them are probably just screenshots and worthless. It's that the older the iPhone gets, the more storage updates you have to do on it. Makes sense. But every one of those storage updates takes up a little bit more space. And it's not like you go from version 1 to version 2 and it just deletes what you have from version 1. No, it just keeps adding up. I'm looking at the storage on my phone right now. It's like 60% software. That wasn't how things started. And I feel like that's a scam that is getting me closer and closer to purchasing a new phone. My phone operates fine. I got everything I want on it. I don't need the fanciest, danciest. My screen protector is cracked AF, but my screen is fine. I don't need a new phone. But more than half of the storage on my phone is software. That's not how it was at the start. The other normalized scam that I saw people talking about a lot was gas prices. Not in the way that they're always fluctuating, but that they have found a creative way. And this is with pricing with a lot of things, is that the gas, you know, if it's up on the board, I think I saw this morning at $189.9. The gas is not $1.89. It's $1.90, basically. And they just do the 0.9 to make you feel like you're saving a tiny little bit of money. Well, at least it's not $190. It basically is. But yeah, the normalized scam that I've come across for the last 3 days is my phone constantly telling me that I need to update it, not being able to turn off that notification, and more storage now being taken up by software updates. That's my normalized scam, and I hate it.
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5: 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Today we go to Florida and introduce you to 77-year-old Gail Justino, who works, yes, still works at 77, as a mail carrier, a mail delivery person, walks around the neighborhood delivering mail. She steals people's pets while she's on her mail route. Authorities arrested her and rescued 80 cats and 12 dogs from her home in Martin County, Florida, on Monday. The sheriff said it's the worst case of animal hoarding he's ever seen. The sheriff also said animal control tried to get inside the home for the last week, but the owner refused to cooperate. And it goes back for more than 10 years because Justino was issued more than 40 citations for improper care or treatment of animals in 2015. But the case was thrown out. And so now people all over Martin County, Florida, are being reunited with their animals stolen by their mail delivery person as part of their route. Listen to this.
6: I saw one of the rescuers, animal control officers, bring out a cage with a tiny white cat in it. I know there's other white cats in the world, but man, something just hit me. 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
7: Yesterday, I didn't really even know about the news story until about two random people called me and said, "You live next to Sunshine Mobile Homes, right?" The mail lady got arrested, and I looked on the news and saw a video of one of the tuxedo cats inside of the cage that they were taking out of the house, and I'm very hopeful that it's my head cat.
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0: FM is a throwback Thursday where we go back in time and learn a quirky little bit of history about the Cowichan Valley. Have you ever been stuck on the Malahat before? Yes, you have. We all have. Did you know before the Malahat was built, it took 3 days to get from Mill Bay to Victoria? Yeah, that was by horse-drawn carriage. So that 1 hour, or maybe a couple if there's an accident or something, doesn't seem so bad. On today's edition of Throwback Thursday, we're joined by Maureen Alexander of the Mill Bay Malahat Historical Society to tell us about Major James Lennox McFarlane, the creator of the Malahat.
1: Good morning. I have an exciting announcement.
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7: Oh, my God, that is so exciting.
8: Major James Lennox McFarlane actually had quite a distinguished military career. He decided he would retire here. So anyway, he bought a farm sight unseen. It was in Mill Bay. So at that time, to get from Victoria to Mill Bay, there was no Malahat, obviously. So you had to travel the Goldstream Trail. He decided that this was not going to do, that he was going to petition the government and have a better road, a more direct road built. Went back to Victoria, to the government, and they basically just would say exactly what they would say today, was that, well, you don't need a road. The consensus was a total waste of taxpayers' money because our surveyors, government surveyors, say any other route is impossible. Major James spent three, basically summers, hiking along Finlayson Arm there, and he would just put stakes in the ground along the route. They budgeted $20,000 to build this road, and they started from either end, so from the Goldstream end and from the end up here. They used some convict labor from Victoria. Anyway, finally got the road built. It opened in 1911. Now, this part of the story comes from McFarlane's family themselves. This isn't on the government records because, like I say, they had cut McFarlane out. They were totally sick of him. So the McFarlane family has their own archive records from what Major McFarlane has told them, was that he wanted to be the first to travel over this new road. So he apparently, before they were going to actually open the road, he went to the workers, gave them all a bottle of Irish whiskey, because he drank one himself every day. They allowed him to be the first over the road. His personality traits that drove everybody crazy was actually what got the Malahat built, because he just would not take no for an answer, and that's how we got the road.
0: Where have we heard that before? We don't need a second route. We don't need a detour. We're fine. Well, if you appreciate the Malahat and it not taking 3 days to get to Victoria, shout out Major James Lennox McFarlane. It's Throwback Thursday on Sun FM.
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0: car smells like your kids' hockey gear from the weekend, this one's for you. 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
1: Wondering what's going on around the Cowichan Valley this week and into this weekend? Well, first of all, it's the BC Day long weekend. So if that one snuck up on you like it did on me, most of us getting 3 days off this weekend, which is a real nice touch. Secondly, though, since it's the BC Day long weekend, as per usual, Sunfest making its way back to the Cowichan Valley. So there's going to be people flocking here, not just from across Vancouver Island, but from across the province for BC's largest country music festival. Let's see the headliners. Friday, Tyler Hubbard. Saturday, John Party. Sunday, Riley Green. So that's going on out in Lake Cowichan. 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
2: Hey, how are you?
0: Oh, me?
2: Sure. You are the listener.
0: I'm great. How are you?
2: Yeah, I'm doing okay. You were saying we don't really have much for this hour.
0: No.
2: I mean, I got Jenny from Couch Valley Cleaning Services. If your house needs a good clean, give her a call. 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What is it?
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2: Did we confirm it's .ca?
0: Yeah, it's .ca.
2: Okay, all right. You didn't sound sure last time. You guys, you don't do cars, do you?
0: We have for special people.
2: Okay. Would I be special enough?
0: Yeah,
2: okay.
0: I can do some pretty good detailing.
2: Okay, I got to get a car first. So this is my story.
0: Okay.
2: Okay, you ready for this?
0: Yep.
2: So Jen was like, go ahead, go have your story time. I haven't talked about this on the radio yet. So last Thursday, it's a week ago today, driving home, and it was the day that rain, you know that rain that we had?
0: Yep.
2: I crashed my car.
0: What?
2: Yeah.
0: Oh.
2: I can't believe it. Who crashes their car hydroplaning in rain on Vancouver Island in the summer?
0: Apparently you do.
2: Like, I didn't know it was possible. But yeah, I was driving. It was like southbound on the highway, right at Bench Road.
0: Yeah.
2: And okay, this is my excuse because both the officer that was there and the fellow in the tow truck, Aaron, very nice guy from Tiger Towing, who just happened to be at the intersection when I went through. So I was going highway speed.
0: Yeah.
2: Maybe a little above highway speed. But there's these grooves in the road at Bench.
0: Oh, yeah, those are bad.
2: See?
0: Yeah, those are bad.
2: I didn't know this was a thing.
0: Yeah.
2: And so I was a little bit off. I got sucked down into it. There was these, the big puddles and some oil because it was the first rain in like a month and a half. And I just started to, the back end started to go out on me.
0: Yeah.
2: And I was like, oh, geez, what do I do? Because there's a car on the left, cars on the right, because I was in the passing lane and the light had just gone green. So I just kind of kept true. I just tried to avoid the traffic, but it wound up, yeah, I fishtailed and spun.
0: Yeah, that's bad.
2: Hit the side of the...
0: And you're okay, obviously.
2: Yeah, right by Tim Hortons, I hit the barrier and
0: yeah, those
2: airbags
0: grooves,
2: deployed.
0: Those grooves are bad, now that you mention it, because they've pulled my Jeep to the side where I've almost sideswiped somebody.
2: I didn't even know it was a thing.
0: Yeah, it's horrible.
2: I've driven through there literally 1,000 times, and I hadn't even noticed until this happened, but I probably should have had fresher back tires. My back tires were a little... Like, I drive a lot. I drive like 50,000.
0: It'll still grab you, though, because my tires... Yeah, I only have 66,000 kilometers on my Jeep, right? And it grabs me. And that's not even with rain.
2: Mm.
0: That's just if you're not slowing down, because usually you're slowing down near there because the light's going to turn.
2: Yeah.
0: But if you've got a... You know, it's clear and you're doing the speed limit and you just grab that groove.
2: Yeah.
0: It grabs and it'll throw you.
2: Yeah. I know. Trust me, Jen. I know. So I'm doing some looking for a new vehicle. I got a rental for a little bit thanks to ICBC, but that honeypot's going to run dry pretty soon.
0: Oh, your poor little car.
2: I'm going to miss that car. Heartbroken. It just hit 300,000 kilometers on it. And I was like, this thing will get me till 500K. I was hoping to make it to 500,000.
0: Yeah. Geez.
2: No, not going to happen. But big thanks to Aaron at Tiger Towing. Like, he was turning left at that light.
0: I love Tiger. They're great.
2: Yeah. Good guy. Somebody who I would recommend seeing him in one of your worst moments.
0: Yeah.
2: Because he was really great. But weird Thursday for me. But yeah, that's how it went for me.
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1: Down at Zach's Lounge in Ladysmith, I'm joined now by Cole, who you own Zach's Lounge.
2: Yes, yeah, with my partner and Scott, who cooks in the back. Yeah.
1: Sure. Neither one of you are Zach.
2: No, we're not Zach. I get called Zach almost every day, but...
1: So, who is Zach?
2: So, his name was Dan Zacharias, and he was, I think it was 2017. I wasn't living in town at the time, but he renovated this old building from 1904. When I was growing up, it was a vacuum repair shop, one of those little Sears catalog pickup places, and it looked nothing like it does now. He did a great job. He gave it that historic feeling. And we kept the name Zach, so we purchased it off of the owners that bought it off of him. So we're the third round, and we changed everything up about 2020, and we've been running ever since. We built this patio out here and changed the menu up, and yeah, we've kept Zach's, and yeah, we've been.
3: Who made the ceiling gold?
2: Yeah, that's an old tin ceiling that he gave it that historic feeling, and people always ask if it's original. I say, no, it didn't look like this. 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
2: And he built the bar. 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I've done some renovations myself as of recently, but yeah, it's the majority of it is all him.
1: And so, yeah, come check it. I haven't seen it yet, I don't think. Yeah, I got to go check that thing out. I wanted to give you a chance to talk about, you guys are talking about the beer. You pour Red Arrow beer.
2: Yep.
1: Why?
2: Red Arrow beer, it's a great local brewery. 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

0: another day. Grab a drink, relax, and pretend you have it all together. We won't tell. 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
1: All right, I got a bit of a giveaway here. We heard Noah in the midday show give away a couple of Hillside passes to a Sunscriber, which if you're not a Sunscriber yet, join the list. MyCouchValleyNow.com. You'll see Become a Sunscriber in the top right corner. You just fill out a form one time, and we could be calling you to let you know that you've won prizes in draws and contests that you don't even know are happening. So let's see. I actually tried to call one listener, and they said they couldn't go tomorrow night. It's their husband's 40th birthday. So let's see. Let's try another listener and see if I can interest them in a pair of tickets to Sunfest. Let's do the old dial here.
2: Hello, Nicole speaking.
1: Hey, Nicole. My name is Nicholas from Sun FM. How are you today?
2: Not too bad. How you doing?
1: I'm doing okay. Doing all right. Nice day out there in the valley. Just wanted to give you a call and say thanks. I noticed you're a Sunscriber. Thank you for signing up and joining our list.
2: Hey, no problem.
1: Nicole, do you have any plans for tomorrow night?
2: I do not.
1: Could I interest you in a pair of tickets to Sunfest?
2: Yeah? Yeah, that'd be great.
1: Okay, yeah, I've got a pair of Hillside tickets just for Friday night, and you and a friend can go see the show.
2: Awesome.
1: Have you been to Sunfest before?
2: No, I have not.
1: No? Are you local to the Valley? Like, have you been here a while?
2: I grew up in Duncan, yeah.
1: You grew up in Duncan and have never been to Sunfest?
2: I know. I'm a bad Dunkiner.
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1: Congratulations. You want a pair of tickets.
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1: Miles Smith, nice to meet you. Hey, it's nice to meet you. I'm Louis D, your summer cruiser. Not in the DQ Dilly car right now. It's a little late for that. I am here in studio, getting to know you, getting to know me, having a great time. I'm here from now until 11 o'clock. Little fun fact about me, I am born and raised in Calgary, Alberta, and I'm here in the valley for the summer, soaking up the vibe, soaking up the fun, just having a great old time, having my own personal little holiday. Speaking of, it's Green Day on 89.7 Sun FM.

0: Clumsy by Our Lady Peace on 89.7 Sun FM. Hey, it's Louie, your summer cruiser. But I'm not in the DQ Dilly car right now. I'm hanging out with you tonight. I talked a little bit earlier about how I'm from Calgary, Alberta. So I thought we could talk about some differences that I've noticed between Cowtown and Cow Valley. Number one, and this comes in real handy as a summer cruiser, driving is way nicer here. I mean, in Calgary, you're stuck in traffic basically 24/7. You know, you're in a box, in a box, in a box, in gridlock. It's not the best. But here in the valley, you know, you're going down the highway most of the time. You're going 100. That just puts you at ease. I don't know what it is about going really, really fast, but it just makes me a lot more comfortable.
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0: Feel Good Inc. by the Gorillaz on 89.7 Sun FM. Hey, it's Louie. And tonight we've been talking about differences between Calgary and the Cowichan Valley. For those who don't know, I am born and raised in Calgary. And I wanted to talk about it a little bit. One thing I've noticed is swimming. In Calgary, swimming is its own day, you know? If you want to go swimming, you decide on the public pool you're going to. You go and get a new swimsuit because you haven't used yours in ages. You get all your friends together. You head on down to the pool. You're finally there. You pay for a day pass. And you swim for at least 2 to 3 hours. You have to. You have to get your money out of it, you know? And there's nothing wrong with that. Nothing wrong with getting your money out of something. But here in the valley, I've noticed is my girlfriend would take me swimming and she's like, we're going to the river. And I'm like, awesome. I love rivers. Rivers are great. So we get in, we do a cold plunge. We get nice and cold and we start heating up in the water. And she gets out and she goes, we're going home. And I'm sorry, I didn't, we're going home. I thought we were swimming. And she was like, we swam. And I'm lying in the water, getting used to it. And I'm like, huh, we did swim for no cost. And we can do this whenever. That's pretty crazy. If you have any swimming stories that last more than, you know, 10 minutes, let me know on the text line, 250-746-4897.
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0: Jamie Fine on 89.7 Sun FM, If Anything's Left. Hey, it's Louis T. Here tonight talking about differences between Calgary and the Cowichan Valley. And this is more of a difference between just Alberta and BC is something I've noticed. Because, you know, I brought my car over to the valley, did a big road trip on over here. And one thing I noticed the first day I was driving, one thing I noticed immediately is right when you pass the sticker-bombed Welcome to BC sign, almost immediately, everything just gets more green. And I don't know how you folks do it. I don't know how BC just magically changes the moment you cross the border between provinces, but it just got better. It just got more vibrant. I don't know how it works, but I'm happy it does.
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The Glorious Sons on 89.7 Sun FM. Hey, it's Louis T. Here tonight in our second hour of our two-hour late-night show, talking about differences between Calgary and the Cowichan Valley. Now, you might have noticed earlier, I was talking about the Welcome BC sign and how it was just covered in stickers. And this isn't new for Albertans. Sticker bombing is everywhere. The back of any road sign in any slightly populated area of Calgary, you are going to find a bunch of stickers on the back of it. So, something about taking a sticker and just tagging whatever is very appealing to people in Calgary. I don't know why. For me, I only ever put stickers onto my laptop. Something I've noticed in the Valley, though, is that everybody's putting stickers on their water bottles, on their metal water bottles. Is that something that I should be doing? You know, like I have a couple bottles I could be slapping some stickers on too. You let me know. Next up, First Time by Bakar. 89.7 Sun FM.

0: Night Like This by Sean Desmond on 89.7 Sun FM. Hey, it's Louis T back again talking about differences between Calgary and the Cowichan Valley. And I want to talk about nights like this where, you know what? There is a lot of light pollution in Calgary. It sucks, but it's true. We got a lot of light pollution, which means we're not seeing a lot of stars out at night. But here in the valley, I can choose any night that I want. I can, you know, throw a dart at a board that has 7 slots for each day of the week, and I can use any one of those, and I can go and lie down in the backyard and just stare at the sky and see hundreds of stars. It is astonishing that I do not get to do this more. In Calgary, you gotta drive like 2 hours outside of the city to even get close to being able to see a speck in the sky. So that's one thing I really love about the valley is the stargazing.
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0: Shania Twain up on 89.7 Sun FM. Hey, it's Louis T. talking about more differences between Calgary and the Cowichan Valley. For those who don't know, my hometown is Calgary, Alberta, and I'm on vacation here in the valley. And one thing you notice on vacation, you tend to learn new stuff about yourself, right? And I'm staying with my wonderful girlfriend right now, Amy. And one thing I've noticed, well, I didn't really notice that she did, is that I'm getting a lot better at cooking. You know, I am a college student. I don't do a lot of that in the first place, but I've really taken it upon myself to just cook more. And I've reached the phase, I feel like there's a few phases to cooking. One is you gotta have a recipe every time you cook. And I'm in the phase right after that where you just start throwing stuff in the pan and hoping it works. And that's something that I've found out about myself here in the valley. So thank you for that.
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0: Abacadabra by Lady Gaga on 89.7 Sun FM. Hey and goodbye. It's Louis T on the late night show. We are reaching the end of our second of 2 hours down here in the station. So I'm saying goodbye. Thank you so much for having me. I will be back tomorrow morning for some proper DQ Dilly Car summer cruising. And next Friday and the Friday after that, you'll hear from me again, 9 to 11. Look forward to that. It's going to be a blast. Thank you so much. Have a great night. I'm going to do some of that stargazing I was talking about now.
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Well, hey there, I'm Ricky Tyler. Thank you so much for being with me today. I hope you had a great week. Maybe it was a short work week for you and that you're having an excellent weekend so far. Coming up on the show today, you ever have one of those I wish I thought of that moments? I've got one on the way for you. We're also going to talk Major League Baseball and first jobs, all that and more. Stick around.

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0: Hey there, I'm Ricky Tyler. Thank you so much for being with me today. And this was such sad news this past week. We lost a man who was truly part of the fabric of Canada. Longtime CTV national news anchor Lloyd Robertson passed away. Born in Stratford, Ontario, he developed an early fascination with broadcasting at the age of 12. He joined the CBC in 1956, starting in Winnipeg before moving to Ottawa and eventually Toronto, where he anchored the National from 1970 to 1976. That's when he moved to the anchor desk at CTV National News, where he was for the next 27 years, four decades on the air, covering many of the defining moments in Canadian and world history, including Expo 67, the moon landing in 1969, Terry Fox's Marathon of Hope, the death of Diana, Princess of Wales, the September 11th attacks, the fall of the Berlin Wall, and I could go on and on and on. 41 years as a national news anchor makes him the longest-serving network news anchor in television history. That's more than huge names in the industry like Walter Cronkite, Dan Rather, Peter Jennings. And it's hard to explain to people who only grew up in the age of the internet, who don't know life before it. But Lloyd was the man. You tuned in to the CTV national news at the end of the day. Lloyd would deliver, and then that was it. There was no arguing or yelling at each other online. He just gave you the straight facts. And who could forget his signature sign-off?
1: And that's the kind of day it's been.
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0: Hey, how's it going? I'm Ricky Tyler. Thank you so much for joining me today. I hope you're having an excellent weekend so far. And I think this would be super cool. The city of Vancouver has picked a group led by Vancouver real estate developer Zach Ross as its preferred partner to pursue a Major League Baseball expansion franchise. The league has not announced any expansion plans, but Major League Baseball Commissioner Rob Manfred has said previously that he hopes MLB will grow from 30 to 32 teams before his planned retirement in 2029. He also said that he does picture another team in Canada and that Vancouver would make sense. Now, suppose this happens. What should the team be named? That's what I'd like to hear from you today. What name would you give a Vancouver Major League Baseball team? 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

righteous. Sister Cena says funky. How bizarre.

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1: Good morning. I'm Sage Daniels. The RCMP musical ride is heading to the Cowichan Valley Saturday. Vista Radio's Wiley Henderson has more.
2: The event features a troupe of 32 riders who are all police officers and their horses who perform formation and drills set to music. The RCMP calls the event a symbol of tradition, honor and pride, and a Canadian icon. The musical ride performs in as many as 50 communities each year and travels to each province once every 4 years. Saturday's event is happening at the Cowichan Exhibition at 5 p.m. Wiley Henderson, Courtney.
1: Officials are asking BC residents to conserve water as drought worsens in parts of the province. Water, Land and Resource Stewardship Minister Randy Neal, who also serves as MLA for Powell River Sunshine Coast, says recent hot and dry weather has increased drought conditions in areas like the Okanagan, which is already seeing record low stream flows.
3: Voluntary conservation, as we've said many times, is always our first and preferred step. And even with significant efforts on the ground, we are seeing low stream flows in many parts of the province.
1: The province issued a temporary protection order last week to protect fish populations in the Salmon River. Another group of Mexican firefighters arrived in BC Thursday to help battle ongoing wildfires. Premier David Eby was at the Abbotsford Airport to greet them. He said the 200 additional firefighters would likely be sent to help the Brunswick Complex wildfires in the Fraser Canyon.
4: And they will provide much needed support and relief for our frontline wildfighters to be able to recover and then return to the front line to continue their important work after the temporary crews go home.
1: The Wildfire Service says hot and dry conditions are expected to continue across most of BC, with the potential for lightning strikes. Wildfire smoke is expected to linger across southern BC over the coming days. Ottawa says a federal court-approved class action settlement concerning alleged privacy breaches of Government of Canada online accounts has been found to be fair, reasonable, and in the best interests of the class members. Officials say anyone whose personal or financial information in their Government of Canada online account was disclosed to a third party without authorization between March 1, 2020 and December 31, 2020, may be entitled to compensation. It includes Canada Revenue My Account and Represent a Client accounts, My Service Canada accounts, and other accounts accessed using GC Key. The feds say the settlement represents a compromise of disputed claims and is not an admission of wrongdoing. Further information is available online at canada.ca. Taking a look at your afternoon forecast, it's going to be clear with some light wind, and it'll get to a low of 13. Tomorrow, mainly sunny skies throughout the day with some more light wind, a high of 25, and a low of 13. Right now it's 15, and mostly sunny.
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1: Hey, what's up? I'm Ricky Tyler. Thank you for tuning in. We are talking about a potential Vancouver Major League Baseball team. It could happen. They are working on it. And I'm asking you today, what would they be called? I heard from Charlene, who said, how about the Vancouver Grizzlies? We use the same color scheme as the old NBA team. Those jerseys were really awesome. Huh. That is an interesting idea. And yeah, the colors were great. That Pacific turquoise, the bronze for the bear, red and black. That was a cool color palette. The Vancouver Grizzlies were founded in 1995 alongside the Toronto Raptors as part of the NBA's expansion into Canada, which I was about to say was 20 years ago, but it's actually 30 years ago, and now I'm upset. The Grizzlies obviously did not last. They were sold and relocated to Memphis, Tennessee, just before the 2001-2002 season. Vancouver Grizzlies, Major League Baseball. I like it. It's good. Keep your answers coming. If you were going to name a Vancouver MLB team, what would it be? Tell me in an email, the Ricky Tyler Show at VistaRadio.ca.
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0: Hey there, I'm Ricky Tyler. Thank you for tuning in. Hope you're having a great weekend so far. And we are talking about potential Vancouver Major League Baseball team names. The city has picked a group led by Vancouver real estate developer Zach Ross as its preferred partner to try to land a Major League Baseball expansion franchise. There are no official plans from Major League Baseball to expand yet, but it could happen. What would the team be called? I heard from Aaron, who said the Vancouver Spirit Bears. Ooh, I like that. I think that's a really cool name. Thanks, Aaron. Listener Kevin weighing in with what I know already is going to be my favorite answer. He said, the Vancouver Expos. Just bring back the uniforms and act like nothing ever happened. Yeah, I love that. I'm all for it. I'll tell you this, it would save me spending some money on merch. Drag my old Expos hat out of the closet and I'm good to go. Thanks, Kevin. Keep your answers coming. If Vancouver were to get a Major League Baseball team, what would you name them? Give me your suggestions in an email, the Ricky Tyler Show at vistaradio.ca.
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0: that a live-action version of the 1960s animated series The Jetsons, starring Jim Carrey, is in development. Hanna-Barbera's classic cartoon series originally aired in 1962 and was later revived for more episodes in the 1980s. The series stars George and Jane Jetson and their two children, Judy and Elroy, as well as Rosie the robot maid and dog Astro in a futuristic world of flying cars. I spent many a Saturday morning in front of the TV with my cereal watching The Jetsons. The Jetsons will mark Carrey's first non-Sonic the Hedgehog movie in over a decade. He'll reprise his role as Dr. Ivo Eggman Robotnik in 2027's Sonic the Hedgehog 4. The Jetsons movie is currently set for release, quote, beyond 2027.
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1: Good morning. I'm Sage Daniels.
2: The Bald Range wildfire west of Summerland continued its rapid expansion overnight and now measures 9,500 hectares in size. BC Wildfire Service says the fire broke out in the late afternoon yesterday and exploded in size due to hot and dry conditions, causing forest fuels to be incredibly receptive to ignition and windy conditions. Air tankers worked to drop fire retardants as a way to protect structures in the fire. However, the previously mentioned conditions compromised those efforts. Structure protection crews remained on scene overnight in an effort to protect buildings in the area. The fire caused an evacuation order for more than 12,000 people in the district of Summerland late last night, with evacuees being asked to report to either the Penticton Trade and Convention Center or Lions Hall in West Bank. Highway 97 between Peachland and the Pyramid Picnic area remains closed. The RCMP Musical Ride is heading to the Cowichan Valley Saturday. Vista Radio's Wiley Henderson has more.
3: The event features a troupe of 32 riders who are all police officers and their horses who perform formation and drills set to music. The RCMP calls the event a symbol of tradition, honor and pride, and a Canadian icon. The musical ride performs in as many as 50 communities each year and travels to each province once every 4 years. Saturday's event is happening at the Cowichan Exhibition at 5 p.m. Wiley Henderson, Courtney.
2: Officials are asking BC residents to conserve water as drought worsens in parts of the province. Water, Land, and Resource Stewardship Minister Randy Neal, who also serves as MLA for Powell River Sunshine Coast, says recent hot and dry weather has increased drought conditions in areas like the Okanagan, which is already seeing record low stream flows.
4: Voluntary conservation, as we've said many times, is always our first and preferred step. And even with significant efforts on the ground, we are seeing low stream flows in many parts of the province.
2: The province issued a temporary protection order last week to protect fish populations in the Salmon River. Another group of Mexican firefighters arrived in BC Thursday to help battle ongoing wildfires. Premier David Eby was at the Abbotsford Airport to greet them. He said the 200 additional firefighters would likely be sent to help the Brunswick Complex wildfires in the Fraser Canyon.
5: And they will provide much needed support and relief for our frontline wildfighters to be able to recover and then return to the front line to continue their important work after the temporary crews go home.
2: The Wildfire Service says hot and dry conditions are expected to continue across most of BC, with the potential for lightning strikes. Wildfire smoke is expected to linger across southern BC over the coming days. Ottawa says a federal court-approved class action settlement concerning alleged privacy breaches of Government of Canada online accounts has been found to be fair, reasonable, and in the best interests of the class members. Officials say anyone whose personal or financial information in their Government of Canada online account was disclosed to a third party without authorization between March 1, 2020 and December 31, 2020, may be entitled to compensation. It includes Canada Revenue My Account and Represent a Client accounts, My Service Canada accounts, and other accounts accessed using GC Key. The feds say the settlement represents a compromise of disputed claims and is not an admission of wrongdoing. Further information is available online at canada.ca.
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2: Taking a look at your afternoon forecast, it's going to be clear with some light wind, and it'll get to a low of 13. Tomorrow, mainly sunny skies throughout the day with some more light wind, a high of 25, and a low of 13. Right now it's 19, and mainly sunny.
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2: Hey, it's Louis T, your summer cruiser for 89.7 Sun FM. And I have brought the DQ Dilly Car down to Queen Margaret School for the Cowichan MS bike ride. The short tour just kicked off, and the long tour kicked off about half an hour before that. Now, what is the Cowichan MS bike ride? I am so glad that I asked it for you. 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MS standing for multiple sclerosis, a very, very bad autoimmune disease, which is why we are so glad to have all the participants at the MS Bike Ride here today raising money. If you want to know how you can give back, you can go ahead and check out mscanada.ca if you're feeling inspired, because that's where the DQ Dilly Car is right now, brought to you by Dairy Queen and Cobblestone Liquor Store.
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0: Hey there, Ricky Tyler in today. Thank you for joining me. Have you ever had a why didn't I think of that moment? Because I am totally having one right now. This is genius. A company in Singapore has placed over 100 refill stations for home and laundry cleaning products. A company called EcoWorks learned that Singapore's recycling rate has plateaued at about 11%. So it's deploying these refill machines for cleaning products all around the city. Reducing the cost of packaging has also allowed the household product manufacturer to offer their goods at a 30% discount if filled up at one of the vending machine-style refill stations. You just bring any container to one of these stations and you can fill it with laundry detergent, dishwasher liquid, floor cleaner, and more, eliminating the plastic bottles that become waste in the first place. And because there's no bottle or packaging, it allows the company to cut the price of the product. These are exactly the kind of out-of-the-box thinking ideas that the world needs. So simple and so brilliant.
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0: Hey there, Ricky Tyler with you. Thank you for joining me today. And this is amazing, as in The Amazing Spider-Man. It took just 7 days on the big screen for Spider-Man Brand New Day to surpass Toy Story 5 as the highest grossing movie of the year. In just a week, it generated $1.155 billion. Disney's Toy Story 5 earned $1.067 billion, but that was since June. During its opening weekend, it earned $407 million in North America, becoming the fastest film to ever surpass the $400 million mark at the domestic box office in just 4 days. I have no doubt it's going to have another massive weekend this weekend, and it'll reach $2 billion in no time. If it keeps trending this way, could end up being the biggest selling movie of all time. As it stands now, James Cameron's Avatar from 2009 is the highest grossing film of all time, earning an incredible $2.92 billion. I don't know. I think Spider-Man Brand New Day is going to do it. Have you seen it yet? I have not, but I've heard nothing but good things so far. Feel free to give me your thoughts. Send an email to the Ricky Tyler Show at vistaradio.ca.
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0: Hey there, I'm Ricky Tyler. Thank you so much for hanging out with me today. And new StatsCan data came out recently about how much Canadians make on average per week in their jobs, along with the average earnings from each province and territory. They say Canadians are earning 3.4% more than they were last year on average. The area with the highest earnings on average? Nunavut, where residents earned an average $1,862 per week. Wow, Northwest Territories came in second, Yukon in third, followed by Alberta, Ontario, and BC, but the difference between those three is like a few bucks. The bottom of the list? Any idea? Prince Edward Island. But here's the thing, even though there's been a year-over-year increase in average wages, the cost of living is way higher, so Canadians are continuing to feel their budget squeezed. I'm certainly feeling it. But I thought we could have some fun today looking back at what we used to make in our first jobs. How much did you get paid in your first job, and what job was it? I made $7 an hour working at a Toys R Us when I was 15 years old, and I tell you, I felt rich. How about you? Tell me about your first job and what you got paid in an email, The Ricky Tyler Show at VistaRadio.ca.
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1: Good morning. I'm Sage Daniels. The Bald Range wildfire west of Summerland continued its rapid expansion overnight and now measures 9,500 hectares in size. BC Wildfire Service says the fire broke out in the late afternoon yesterday and exploded in size due to hot and dry conditions, causing forest fuels to be incredibly receptive to ignition and windy conditions. Air tankers worked to drop fire retardants as a way to protect structures in the fire. However, the previously mentioned conditions compromised those efforts. Structure protection crews remained on scene overnight in an effort to protect buildings in the area. The fire caused an evacuation order for more than 12,000 people in the district of Summerland late last night, with evacuees being asked to report to either the Penticton Trade and Convention Center or Lions Hall in West Bank. Highway 97 between Peachland and the Pyramid Picnic area remains closed. The RCMP Musical Ride is heading to the Cowichan Valley Saturday. Vista Radio's Wiley Henderson has more.
2: The event features a troupe of 32 riders who are all police officers and their horses who perform formation and drills set to music. The RCMP calls the event a symbol of tradition, honor and pride, and a Canadian icon. The musical ride performs in as many as 50 communities each year and travels to each province once every 4 years. Saturday's event is happening at the Cowichan Exhibition at 5 p.m. Wiley Henderson, Courtney.
1: Officials are asking BC residents to conserve water as drought worsens in parts of the province. Water, Land, and Resource Stewardship Minister Randy Neal, who also serves as MLA for Powell River Sunshine Coast, says recent hot and dry weather has increased drought conditions in areas like the Okanagan, which is already seeing record low stream flows.
3: Voluntary conservation, as we've said many times, is always our first and preferred step. And even with significant efforts on the ground, we are seeing low stream flows in many parts of the province.
1: The province issued a temporary protection order last week to protect fish populations in the Salmon River. Another group of Mexican firefighters arrived in BC Thursday to help battle ongoing wildfires. Premier David Eby was at the Abbotsford Airport to greet them. He said the 200 additional firefighters would likely be sent to help the Brunswick Complex wildfires in the Fraser Canyon.
4: And they will provide much needed support and relief for our frontline wildfighters to be able to recover and then return to the front line to continue their important work after the temporary crews go home.
1: The Wildfire Service says hot and dry conditions are expected to continue across most of BC, with the potential for lightning strikes. Wildfire smoke is expected to linger across southern BC over the coming days. Ottawa says a federal court-approved class action settlement concerning alleged privacy breaches of Government of Canada online accounts has been found to be fair, reasonable, and in the best interests of the class members. Officials say anyone whose personal or financial information in their Government of Canada online account was disclosed to a third party without authorization between March 1, 2020 and December 31, 2020 may be entitled to compensation. It includes Canada Revenue My Account and Represent a Client accounts, My Service Canada accounts, and other accounts accessed using GC Key. The feds say the settlement represents a compromise of disputed claims and is not an admission of wrongdoing. Further information is available online at canada.ca. Taking a look at your afternoon forecast, it's going to be clear with some light wind, and it'll get to a low of 13. Tomorrow, mainly sunny skies throughout the day with some more light wind, a high of 25, and a low of 13. Right now it's 21, and mainly sunny.
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2: 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And if you have ever wanted to feel like Steve Irwin, boy, do I have the thing for you, because we are at Shawnigan Lake Museum for Lake Placid Weekend. 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And they are keeping that fun going today with Kids Fun, is what they're calling it. From 10 to 3:30 today, you can come on down and do the touch tank experience. Now, I really want to get to try this. As I said, Steve Irwin style, I really want to hang out with some crocodiles today. Hopefully, they will be nice to me. That's my goal. And if that's your goal, you can come on down. They also have a photo prop area, a scavenger hunt, and a crafting station. Because that's where the DQ Dilly Car is right now. 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

0: there. I'm Ricky Tyler. Thank you so much for tuning in today. We are talking about our first jobs. How much did you get paid in your first job, and what was the job? I heard from Pam, who said $7.25 an hour at a donut shop. I was 17, and I thought I was rich. Gas was 52 cents a liter. I remember those days when gas was 52 cents a liter. And yeah, I thought I was rich too. Life was great. You're living at home with mom and dad. I spent all my money on records and clothes and concert tickets. Those were the days. How much did you get paid in your first job? What job was it? How old were you? Give me all the details in an email, the Ricky Tyler Show at vistaradio.ca.
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2: Hey, I'm Justice, hanging out live on location today. We are at the Pioneer House. When's the last time you went inside the Pioneer House? For me, it had been quite a while. I mean, a decade probably, before I heard that my buddy Josh at the Wicker Tree Patio Plus was moving in there, did a bunch of cleaning up and renovated, and now they're celebrating their grand opening today. And it's not just about the Wicker Tree today, but Josh has put in so much effort. 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I think there's 10 different artisans set up here in the parking lot. 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They've got a lemonade stand and an opportunity for you. 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

0: What's up? I'm Ricky Tyler. Thank you so much for being with me today. We are talking about our first jobs. How much did you get paid in your first job? What was it? How old were you? Give me all the details. Not surprisingly, a lot of you worked in fast food when you were younger. Misty said she made $6.38 an hour at McDonald's when she was 17. She did feel rich at the time and lived on her own. Imagine you could live on your own and feel rich at $6.38 an hour. It's enough to make you want to cry. Megan said $6 an hour at a Wendy's. Audrey also worked at a Wendy's, but it must have been before that because she was making $3.65 an hour. Natasha said she made $8 an hour working at a Quiznos, but was fired after a month because somebody asked for olives on their sandwich and she gave it to them. I mean, really? You got fired over olives? Ridiculous. This is so fascinating. Keep your answers coming. How much did you get paid for your first job? What was the job? How old were you? Give me all the details in an email, TheRickyTylerShow@VistaRadio.ca.
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2: Hey, I'm Justice, hanging out live on location today. We are at the Pioneer House. It's back open. It's the Wicker Tree Patio Plus. They've moved from Whipple Tree Junction, I don't know, a handful of doors down towards the Pioneer House. And, I mean, Josh, the owner, has put in an incredible amount of work to, like, refurbish and restore the inside of this building to its former glory. A lot of us have memories of whether it's the cinnamon buns here or the best hash browns that I've ever eaten came from the Pioneer House. And now it's chocked full of patio furniture, and it has this really cool outdoorsy rustic feel going on in there. And the discounts don't hurt either. 40% off in-stock furniture right now, as well as 20% off custom-ordered furniture, which you can check out, and Josh will walk you through it. Maybe you sit at the old-school bar on the bar stools and go through the catalog of furniture. They have a ton of Canadian wholesale partners, and that's one of the things that they take a lot of pride in. 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I see things like clothing, there's baked goods, there's flower bouquets, there's jewelry, tons of different stuff. 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

0: Ricky Tyler with you today. Very glad you could join me. We are talking about what we got paid in our first jobs. Back at a time where your dollars stretched a little further, or a lot further, really. I heard from Charlotte saying her first job was at Safeway in the deli. She made $10.50 per hour, and that was about 12 years ago when she was 16. I asked her if that felt like a lot of money to her. She said yes. Yeah, at 16, that would feel like a lot of money. Kathleen weighing in, she said she made $5.90 an hour as an assistant at a daycare in Edmonton 24 years ago. And I'm sure that $5.90 was a lot of money 24 years ago, but daycare work is hard. You deserved more. Thanks, Kathleen. I'm going to get going, but keep your answers coming. What did you get paid in your very first job? What was the job? How old were you? I'd love to read your answers. Send an email to the Ricky Tyler Show at vistaradio.ca. I'll be right back here again next weekend. I hope you'll join me then. In the meantime, enjoy the rest of this one and have a great week.
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2: Hey, I'm Justice, hanging out on location today. We are down at Whipple Tree Junction. It is the grand opening celebration and party for the Wicker Tree Patio Plus. They have moved into the old Pioneer House building and are open as of today. And it's so cool to be able to take a walk through the old Pioneer House and remember, oh, you know, I used to sit there next to the fire and it was always so nice when it was on in the winter, or park next to the bar and share stories. And it's really cool to walk through the building. And Josh, the owner of the Wicker Tree, is super encouraging towards that exact thing. Come relive your memories. Come share your stories of the Pioneer House. It was an entity and a restaurant in this community for a really long time, and a lot of us probably had quite a few meals there. And you can come check out the old building. It looks stunning in there, and it's got such a cool feel with all of the patio furniture, which right now is on a pretty good sale. 40% off in-stock furniture as well, 20% off custom-ordered furniture, which you can do here in-store as well. And we talk a lot about the patio furniture, but they've got so much more than that. They've got tons of decor. They've got indoor and outdoor lighting. 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They're from Vancouver, family owned and operated, just like it is here with the Wicker Tree Patio Plus. 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So if you want quality, you want family owned and operated, and you want to check out an old building that people haven't really stepped foot in terms of general public in about a decade.

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2: Hey, this is Louis T, your summer cruiser for 89.7 Sun FM. We are really cruising today because we are back in Yubo for the Yubo Vergata here at Arbutus Park. They have a lot of fun stuff going on until 3:30 today. You might have missed the parade, but that's all right because they got a bunch of fun activities here at Arbutus Park. We got the quarter-mile swim, bocce ball, more swimming races, chalk art, land games, music in the park. There's going to be a watermelon eating relay. I don't think I've missed it yet. I'm hoping not. I'm hoping to catch a glimpse of that because it all looks amazing down here because that's where the DQ Dilly Car is right now. 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
3: Mais

0: Yo, how are you? It is Kenny. It's been a minute since we played an exciting round of What's Your Score? This is where we grab one of these internet memes and we see how many you got. Now, this meme, I like this meme. Some of these ones, they hit home for sure. The question is, how many of these were just normal to you? All right, so keep track. It's out of 10. What's your score out of a 10? So, was aluminum ice trays with a lever normal to you? Was sharing, I was going to use the bell. I probably should use the bell. The bell sounds good. Okay, there we go. Give yourself a point for the aluminum ice trays. Okay, number two, sharing one TV in the house. I did that. I didn't do the aluminum ice tray, so I'm one for two. Writing checks in the store. Oh, never did that. Number four, how many of these were just normal to you? Hanging clothes outside. Sitting too close to the TV and getting a lecture about it. That, I can check myself off for that. Two for five. How many of these were just normal to you? Phone attached to the wall. Yep, did that one. Waiting all week for one show. This bell's getting a little annoying, isn't it? Drinking from the hose. Did that. That was eight. Number nine. Nine. No remote. You were it. I did. I got up and changed the channel for my old man for sure. And finally, number 10, how many of these were just normal to you? Memorizing phone numbers. I'm going to give that one a round of applause. I did that. Not many, but I did that. I'm 5 for 10, so 50%. What's your score? Now you got to let us know. Who's the leader? Who's on top of the leaderboard? 5 out of 10, current champion. Can you beat that?
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2: Hey, I'm Justice, hanging out on location. Today we are at the old Pioneer House. It is the new home of the Wicker Tree Patio Plus, and we are having a great time. It's so fun chatting with everyone that's come down here about just the nostalgic feelings that we have of even just being in this area. You know, I was just talking with a listener about how I remember when I was younger, my parents and I would park at the other end of Whipple Tree Junction. We'd take in the auction and then never buy anything, and then we'd walk down to this end and we'd all get breakfast, and it was like a Saturday tradition here in the Cowichan Valley. And getting to walk around through the Pioneer House has been such a nostalgic, fun morning for us and for a lot of people that have stopped by and come and said hello so far. 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And Josh has done a great job of putting on a party and an event today here as well. 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I see there's some jewelry, there's some flowers, there's some baked goods, there's lots of clothing. It's a ton of fun here. 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Those were awesome. And the Wicker Tree is celebrating their 50th year. 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They've moved into the old Pioneer House. 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

0: 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Line 3. Go for it.
1: I just wanted to bring up when you got pulled over the other day.
0: Well, real quick reset. Yes, I was doing a little bit over the speed limit. I got pulled over. Now, I didn't get a ticket, but I did get pulled over, and the officer said, let me ask you a question. Where's the fire? And then he asked for my license.
1: You missed a golden opportunity.
0: Okay, well.
1: Well, when he only asked for your license, you should have said, isn't it on the bumper, man?
0: Yeah, I was, you know, when I did get pulled over, I actually, because it's been so long, knock on wood. And that's why I was like, don't they say license and registration? And he never said anything about the registration. It was weird.
1: I've lived for that moment. I envy you so much because I would have used that in a heartbeat. I would take the fine. I wouldn't care. I'd laugh my ass off the rest of my life.
0: No, you can't do that, man. You got to be polite. I was polite, and I didn't get a ticket.
1: Oh, there you go. But, I mean, you know, I'm always polite, but I'd be laughing. If the guy had a sense of humor, that'd be awesome.
0: Well, I you know, and I do, the officer that did pull me over, he obviously did have a sense of humor. He seemed really cool. But, yeah. Man, oh, man, I would not make jokes. That's not the time to try out material.
1: I would pay the fine just so I could just brag about that. Anyway, had to let you know. Thanks, dude.
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3: 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We're at the old Pioneer House. 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I'm trying to say it a little bit quieter so that people here don't hear it. And everyone's staring at me and it's terrifying, but if you want to come by and score yourself a gift card, stop by the Sun FM tent and tell us that keyword. We're having a great time at the grand opening and the start of the 50th birthday celebrations for the Wicker Tree Patio Plus as well. 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We're here having a great time until 3 o'clock.
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0: I love the robot reading these messages. Now, I wanted to play this one, and we need somebody. It's Kenny, by the way. What's up? Hopefully, you're having a great weekend. We need somebody to chime in on this because I don't have any knowledge, and I don't play slow pitch. But I do know in our community, it's loved. There's a lot of it, and the weather screams slow pitch. So here is the message.
1: Can you please stress walking in slow pitch is not right? When did this start to become normal? It's like laziness is just accepted now.
0: Okay, thank you, robot. I love the robot reading those messages. Okay, here's my problem. Again, like I said, I don't play slow pitch, so I don't know. And there's not enough info in the message. Like, are we talking they're just hitting the ball and, like, lollygag and walking to the base? Because the beer league I know is beer league hockey. And I'm not going to lie, there's been shifts. Not one, not two, lots of shifts where I'm like, yeah, I'm not skating hard. I'm just trying to tick off the minutes on this clock so we could go back to the room and drink cold beers, right? So I don't know. We need somebody who wants to chime in. But like I said, slow pitch, heating up, good times. That's summer. That's summer in the community. So explain this. Break this down. If you play some slow pitch, let's get into it. Hit us up, the Kenny Jones Show, vistaradio.ca.
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3: 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They're the people with the llama on all their signs, on their van, on the balloons, in their commercials, making the llama noises. 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
1: Good afternoon. I'm Sage Daniels.
2: The Bald Range wildfire west of Summerland continued its rapid expansion overnight and now measures 9,500 hectares in size. BC Wildfire Service says the fire broke out in the late afternoon yesterday and exploded in size due to hot and dry conditions, causing forest fuels to be incredibly receptive to ignition and windy conditions. Air tankers worked to drop fire retardants as a way to protect structures in the fire. However, the previously mentioned conditions compromised those efforts. Structure protection crews remained on seen overnight in an effort to protect buildings in the area. The fire caused an evacuation order for more than 12,000 people in the district of Summerland late last night, with evacuees being asked to report to either the Penticton Trade and Convention Center or Lions Hall in West Bank. Highway 97 between Peachland and the Pyramid Picnic area remains closed. The BC government has published its latest drought and water scarcity bulletin, with data reaching up to August 6th. Vista Radio's Wiley Henderson has more.
3: Locally, drought conditions remain unchanged from last week, with East Vancouver Island rated at level 2 on the province's drought severity index, while West Vancouver Island and the South Coast, including the Sunshine Coast, are rated at 0. The report says variable conditions continue across the coast area and below normal groundwater levels remain a concern in areas of East Vancouver Island and the South Coast. Looking ahead, no precipitation is expected through the southern third of the province through next week. Wiley Henderson, Courtney.
2: A pilot was injured in a helicopter crash while fighting wildfires in the Cariboo region. Vista Radio's provincial reporter Emily Joveski has the details.
4: The BC Wildfire Service says the pilot was the only person on board when the helicopter went down in a lake near 70 Mile House Tuesday morning. The service says the pilot was taken to hospital with minor injuries. It happened during wildfire operations in the Big Bar complex, which have prompted thousands of evacuations in and around the village of Clinton. The Wildfire Service, Transportation Safety Board, and WorkSafe BC are investigating. Emily Joveski, Vista News.
2: The Canadian Labour Congress says Ottawa is asking the wrong question when it comes to the second round of labour code consultations. The Congress says the feds are asking how the government's power to intervene in lawful strikes should be preserved, instead of whether it should continue to exist. Officials say Section 107 has been repeatedly used to undermine free collective bargaining, adding the answer is to repeal that power. They warn proposals to codify its use would legitimize government interference in free collective bargaining instead of strengthening workers' rights to strike.
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2: Taking a look at your evening forecast, it's going to be clear with some light wind and it'll get to a low of 13. Tomorrow, mainly sunny skies throughout the day with some more light wind, a high of 25 and a low of 13. Right now it's 24 and mainly sunny.
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2: Hey, it's Louis T, your summer cruiser for 89.7 Sun FM. And as I said earlier, we are really cruising through the valley today because for the first time in my tenure as the summer cruiser, we are at, and can I get a drum roll here? Thank you very much. I'm at Crofton for Crofton Day, where we are having a grand old time. There was a plaque presentation earlier that I unfortunately missed, but that's all right because everything's coming up now. We got inflatables, we got kids games, we got food trucks. Things are looking great. And later on, we're going to have some live music from 2 to 4. And then at dusk, we are getting a movie in the park. It's going to be Gran Turismo, starring Orlando Bloom and David Harbour. That's off the dome. I didn't have to look that up. I just knew that because I remember the trailers. So very excited for that because that's where the DQ Dilly Car is right now, brought to you by Couch and Valley Cleaning Services and Country Grocer.
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0: Kenny, it's Peter calling.
1: Hey, Peter, what's up, buddy?
0: Well, I was just getting the tail end of that slow pitch walking thing.
1: Yeah, we got a text message asking, hang on, let me read it so I don't mess this up here. Hang on a second, where is it? Can you please stress walking in slow pitch is not right? When did this start to become normal? It's like laziness is just accepted now.
0: Yeah, I don't know. I'm thinking that, like, you know, they lob the pitch in. You've got all day to hit the ball. Yet you take four balls and you get your bag. You walk.
1: Oh, that's what they're getting at. Leaving the bat on the shoulder. Okay, I thought it was like they're saying like they hit the ball and then they're walking to first base.
0: Yeah, well, no, they're not hitting the ball. That's just it. We used to boo them. I used to play a lot of slow pitch. And we would boo the guys that would stand there and take four balls.
1: Yeah, okay, I get it now. Yeah, that's not cool. Even though as a guy that doesn't play slow pitch, that come on, man, swing the bat.
0: Exactly. Swing the bat. I mean, it's too easy.
1: Take your base. Well played. Okay, thank you for deciphering that. Because, again, that's why when I was first reading it, I'm like, we need somebody that plays because I don't play slow pitch.
0: Right. Yeah. No, you got to hit the ball. Standing there kicking four pitches is pure laziness, like they're saying.
1: There you go. Hey, listen, appreciate the info, my friend.
0: No worries, buddy, anytime.
1: All right, we'll talk soon. Don't be a stranger.
0: I won't. Bye-bye.
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3: Hey, I'm Justice, hanging out on location today. 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

0: Hey, it's Kenny. I hope your weekend's going great. I was sent this video. Unfortunately, I think it's a little bit out of date.
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2: 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Wish they were infused.
0: Yeah, I think Hot Dog Day was several weeks back, but anyhow.
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0: Bun max your summer. This is a new thing. Have you noticed this term? Max this, max that, bun max. It's about making things better. That one's new. And why I really wanted to get into this was the term glizzy. I referred to a hot dog as a glizzy, and my buddy's son said, "Hey Kenny, you can't. You're too old." I was like, "Wait, what?" And then I thought about it. I'm like, "Yeah, maybe he's right." But I think as a guy who's almost 50, saying glizzy for a hot dog over using maxing, bun maxing my summer or whatever, I think glizzy's probably the safer term to go with, right? What do you think? Hit us up, the Kenny Joe Show, VistaRadio.ca.
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5: Hey, I'm Justice, hanging out on location today. We're having a great time at the grand opening and celebrating the move of the Wicker Tree Patio Plus. They have shifted on down a few doors. They're still in the same sort of area in Whipple Tree Junction, but they've moved on over into the historic Pioneer House building. And the amount of work that Josh has put in over the course of the last few months is incredible to like refurbish, but at the same time turn it back into that nostalgic log restaurant that we all remember going to growing up and living here in the community. And it's full of patio furniture. Of course, that is what the Wicker Tree does, patio furniture. They've got indoor and outdoor lighting, wall decor, whatever you're looking for. They've got an artisan corner set up in the store. But your favorite parts of the Pioneer House and the building are still there. The old fireplace is still in there. The old bar is definitely still in there. And they've set up a bunch of bar stools there. And if you want to come by, even if you're not interested in buying patio furniture, and you just want to sit with Josh and reminisce about all the great times you had in the Pioneer House, he's more than happy to do that. Today as well, along with the celebration for the move and the grand opening, they've got an artisan market with, I believe it was 10 tents that I counted. There's some baked goods, some flowers, there is some lemonade as well, and so much happening here at the Pioneer House. They've got a couple of food trucks. Come check it out and relive some of those memories from when you were here in yesteryear and walking back through that amazing restaurant. It's the grand opening celebration of the Wicker Tree Patio Plus at the old Pioneer House. We're here on location until 3 o'clock.
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0: Lots of amazing characters on the show. Professor Highbeams is one of them. Now, usually 99% of the time, Professor Highbeams drops us an audio message. This time, it was actual text. And also, the interesting thing about Professor Highbeams, we call him Professor Highbeams because he always has the answer. It feels like he always has the answer. And it all started with a rant on people driving with their Highbeams on. And next thing you know, the prof was born. Now, this question is, I believe, one of the best ever. Let's let the robots read the question. Read that last message from Professor Highbeams, please.
1: When was the last time you forgot your belt at home? And what did you use as an alternative? Currently attaching two zip ties to my jeans. LOL.
0: LOL is right, buddy. I love it. That question was so good, it made me dig up the Jeopardy theme song. Because you need that to ponder. Think back in your mind right now.

0: I'll never forget. This is going back years and years ago. He bought this Deadpool belt, and then all of a sudden Deadpool wasn't cool anymore, I guess, to the kids at that time. So he said, "Here, Dad, have this belt buckle, and I took it and ran with it. So there it is. Think about your belt and the time you forgot your belt, and how did you deal with that? An amazing question.
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2: Hey, I'm Justice, hanging out live on location, having a grand old time today. We are at the Wicker Tree for their grand opening of their new location, the old Pioneer House in Whipple Tree Junction. It's been so cool to see all the people coming back and walking through and sharing some of their memories. And I'm joined now by the owner of the Wicker Tree Patio Plus, my friend Josh. Josh, it's been a great day so far.
3: It's been awesome. Yeah, it's wonderful. All the people are coming out, and we got the little market going on with a couple of food trucks, and lemonade has been great, and the Jamaican food, everybody's raving about it. But yeah, it's just been wonderful having everybody out.
2: This has been a project for you that's been quite a while in the making. I don't know if I shared it on air so far, but I came by like a month ago,
3: Yep. And
2: there was like not a lot of flooring in the building. And now here we are, completely ready and open. What has been some of the response that you've gotten from people being able to just walk into that building again?
3: Oh my God, the smiles on people's faces and the stories that everybody's telling me is just incredible. Their first date, or they're telling me that this is where the dessert stand used to be, and then I ate in that booth over there, and everybody's got a different story about it. And it's absolutely wonderful. Some of them from even before it was called the Pioneer House, which is awesome too. I love hearing everybody's stories about it. It just so brings me so much happiness to have this building open to everybody again, and have people come in, sit down at the bar, and tell me some stories. It's just awesome.
2: It's been a ton of fun being here today. I mean, it also, I don't know what it is about the log cabin. It feels so outdoorsy in there. And then with the patio furniture, it feels so right. And it's been a great place to come hang out for the day. And we've had an absolute blast of it. Tell me a little bit about the Wicker Tree. You told me not to ask you about it, but I'm going to anyways. I mean, this is stuff that is of the highest quality. And when you finally get that little bit of time to enjoy your backyard, you want somewhere where you're going to be comfortable.
3: Oh, of course. Yeah, we deal in a high-end patio furniture. We also do indoor furniture as well. Again, it's quality stuff. We don't want people to be having to buy stuff over and over and over again. You buy it from us and then you have it. It's more like an investment, and it saves you money in the long run. Like, yeah, it's a little bit more money up front, but it really does save you money in the long run.
2: Absolutely. And like we were kind of saying, like, you know, with the amount of work that your yard is, like, you want to finally be able to get that Friday night, or that summer Sunday evening, where you can make yourself a drink, relax on that patio furniture. And right now, lots of savings on it, 40% off in-stock furniture. It's been a ton of fun. And Josh, just so everyone knows I'm not lying to them, you definitely want people to come in and tell you stories here.
3: Oh, hell yeah. I don't know if I'm allowed to say that on the radio. Oopsie.
2: It was Josh and not me, if anyone's listening. But no, we're having so much fun. It's been such a great time here at the new location for the Wicker Tree, the old Pioneer House. Stop by. 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We'll have some fun. It's at the old Pioneer House, the new home of the Wicker Tree Platio Plus.
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0: Well, his nickname is Professor High Beams. What's up? My name is Kenny. We're talking about forgetting your belt. And what do you do? What's the belt alternative? There's been some interesting messages coming in. But look who's on the phone. It is Professor High Beam.
1: Well, I figured I'd owe you an explanation, you see, because I heard, how do you forget your belt in the morning? So I think I should start there.
0: Okay, go for it.
1: At 5 a.m., I get up for work. So cold in the morning at 6 a.m.
0: Yeah.
1: So I wear full pants, sweater, long sleeve shirt, and then I finish my morning routine, and it's about 10 a.m. It's time to change into the shorts because it's hot. So the shorts are in my car with a complete change of clothes.
0: Okay.
1: So I go to put my shorts on, no belt. So I immediately, anybody who works outside or works with tools, your immediate response is grab the zap ties, right? Well, yeah. This was a terrible idea, and I'm going to tell you why.
0: Okay.
1: When you attach the zap, first of all, I use two zap straps, one on each side, so that way you're not look like you have a third pocket that doesn't belong.
0: Yeah.
1: So you cut off the excess zap tie. And that's where the problem starts. So I'm working outside. I'm working in Blackberries on top of everything else. And the zap ties, if you've ever done this, you know, are razor sharp. So not only did I forget my belt yesterday, I went home with four cuts on each forearm from waving my arms back and forth and catching the zap ties. So I got to give it to the dude that said, use extra laces, because the irony is I always have an extra pair of shoes in my car. I totally could have used laces and saved myself these cuts on my arm.
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3: 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They're still in Whipple Tree Junction. 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

0: Moses.
1: Hey, buddy.
0: How's it going?
1: Going well, my friend.
0: You're good. I hear you talking about a belt. What do you use for a belt?
1: You forgot your belt. How do you combat that?
0: I didn't forget it, but I lost weight, so now my dirt bike pants are too big. So I was like, oh, man, what am I going to do to tie these things up? So I used to be a timber cruiser, and my chain rope, they call it, a chain rope, I cut a little piece of that off and tie my pants up now when I go dirt biking.
1: You should just get new pants or buy a belt.
0: Well, you can't put a belt on them because they have no belt loops, and they're not cheap, right? Like $100-$200 for a pair of pants.
1: And I guess also it makes you feel good. You're like, I lost some weight. You know what I mean? I like this.
0: Well, yeah, exactly, right?
1: Well played. So, well played, buddy.
0: So, yeah, you know, a little string here is all right.
1: We'll take the story, my friend. Belt alternatives. You forgot your belt. Zap straps, speaker wire was the one message we got. Tons of zap straps. Tons of those. Shoelaces, bunch of messages saying shoelaces. What have you used in the past? Hit us up, the Kenny Jones Show, VistaRadio.ca.
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3: Hey, I'm Justice, hanging out on location. Today we are at the Wicker Tree and their grand opening at their new location. They are at the old Pioneer House restaurant, and it has been so cool to be able to walk back into a building that you have these memories of, albeit I was a little bit smaller, and just see and reminisce about all those good times and the family breakfast that we always had at the Pioneer House after taking in the auction at Whipple Tree. But the Wicker Tree has moved in, and they have made the place look amazing, and they are more than happy to open their doors and welcome you in and give you an opportunity to reminisce, to take that walk down memory lane, to say, this is where, you know, we always sat, or this is where I had, you know, my first date with my partner, or whatever it was, because this was a place where we all spent 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And now the Wicker Tree has moved in, and it looks so perfect in there with the log cabin, log house look, and all of the indoor outdoor patio wicker furniture in there. It's awesome. 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
3: We're starting to get some texts in. Sounds like there's an accident out there on the roads, and it is slowing things down a little bit. Northbound number one highway heading towards town. It sounds like there's something really slowing things down near the Old Farm Market on the highway, and things are slow northbound as you head towards, Chester Road as well as Allenby Road, and it is a little bit busy and slow southbound between Boys and Allenby, but sounds like most of the backup is northbound when you come down Golf Course Hill and towards the Francis and Chester Road sort of areas. If there is anything on the roads you want to let us know that you're seeing, 250-746-4897. Send me a text. Right now it's Pearl Jam. 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
1: Hey, I'm Justice, hanging out at the Wicker Tree Patio Plus, their grand opening at their new location. That's the old Pioneer House. We'll talk to Josh here momentarily, but I do just want to keep you updated with the accident that's on the highway northbound right in front of the Old Farm Market area. Got a couple of texts in. Couple people saying they were basically totally stopped on the highway south of Allenby in the northbound direction. Two messages said we hadn't moved in 20 minutes. One of them just got the text in from Colin, appreciate it, said we just started moving but are not yet past the accident. So it is really slow northbound in between, I guess that's Cowich and Bay Road and the turnoff there heading towards the Allenby intersection. If you can avoid that area, I know it's like the only way into town, but if you can't...

0: do artisan stuff. We have a whole corner full of artisan stuff. We have just a plethora of different kind of things. So, and I think over the next period of time, we're going to kind of slowly change the branding more towards Wicker Tree Furniture, because we do like to have, in the fall time, we switch over to a lot more indoor furniture.
1: So when you say indoor furniture, like, is it a couch? Like, what kind of stuff are we talking about here? Because I think, you know, you and I have done this a few times, and we've been around the Wicker Tree. But for people out there that are like, oh, yeah, no, that's where I go get my patio furniture or my outdoor stuff. Like, what kind of stuff comes in as the season starts to sort of change over?
0: Yeah, sofas, chairs, whatnot. We had a sectional last year that was huge. It was massive, and all the pieces of it flipped back, and it was basically like a bed type idea thing in your living room. It was really cool. But yeah, we try and find stuff that's unique, obviously, because that's our kind of our brand and higher end. And yeah, and then we started something new where we do indoor cushions for outdoor furniture. Oh. And outdoor furniture is, the quality of it, the making of it is so much better than indoor furniture. So if let's say somebody has kids and they want nice furniture, but they don't want the kids to wreck it, that's the way to go. Because we have a lot of grandparents that do exactly that. And they're the ones that kind of got it into my mind to do it, because they were like, oh, my kids have moved out and finally I can get some nice furniture. And then all of a sudden there's grandkids and they're like, oh no, now we got grandkids, but they want nice furniture. So yeah.
1: Yeah, I'm sure it works just as well for messy significant others as well as children too. So if you've got someone that tends to make a mess anytime they eat on the good furniture, this is really cool. Well, Josh, thank you so much for having us here. It's so cool to see the project you've been working on for a number of months in restoring this place and opening it back up come to today.
0: Oh, thanks, Justice. Yeah, it's been a passion project for me. I love the building, and I've fallen more in love with the building as I've been going along. And yeah, it's been a lot of work, but it's really come along, and I'm really happy with it.
1: It's been a ton of fun, and if you want to come visit the old Pioneer House and reminisce, Josh will be your ear. He'll sit down at the bar next to you, and you guys can have a great time. Well, Josh, thank you so much for having us. It has been a great time. The grand opening of the Wicker Tree at their new location, that's the old Pioneer House restaurant. They're open 7 days a week from 10 to 5. Come check it out and walk through the old log cabin. It's been a ton of fun. That is it for me. I am going to keep an eye on things happening on the roads, but it sounds like it's at least starting to move a little bit northbound on the highway heading towards town. 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

0: Talk about life's little moments. So picture this. How's it going? It's Kenny, by the way. You get to work, all is well, and then your belt breaks. Obviously, you need a belt. What do you do? This all started from Professor Highbeam, we call him. It happened. He had to use zap straps. What do you got for us?
1: I think one time I was too lazy to go back inside and get my my belt, and I was just out in the garage, so I took a zap strap and went through the two belt loops and just took them that way.
2: That's the way to do it.
0: Awesome, buddy.
1: Yeah. All right, man. Have a good one.
0: Zap straps, great. But the message that said speaker wire. Now, I also throw this at you. Ask your kids. Say, hey, speaker wire. See what they say. 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Nowadays with Bluetooth, speaker wire. Remember speaker wire? Such a huge part of growing up. Anyways, what was your belt alternative? Hit us up. 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

0: Solid playlist today. What's happening? It's Kenny. Hopefully you're having a great weekend. Let's grab a quick call here.
1: Oh, sorry. I got the wrong number.
0: Well, now you got to chat with us. I mean, come on now.
1: Oh, all right. What's going on?
0: Do you actually listen to the radio?
1: I actually do, actually. I was phoning somebody else. That's weird.
0: But do you listen to this radio station?
1: I do.
0: Okay. What's your name?
1: Paul.
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1: Awesome. Thank you very much. I appreciate it. Very wrong number.
0: Have an awesome day, my friend.
1: See you later. Bye.
0: Woo! That could have went all kinds of wrong. If he would have said another radio station, that would have looked really, really bad.
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0: What's up? How are you? It's Kenny. Hope your day's going swell. Here's an update to a story we were talking about a while ago. Buddy of mine, and I I'll stress, my kids are in their 20s and have moved out of the house. Did go through this, so I felt I was allowed to laugh at my buddy. So they're still, I think, 10 and 7. They're in soccer, right? And it just so happened, he got a bad hand dealt to him when the soccer schedule was put out. Both kids play twice a week. Now, as a parent, you would hope they play the same day. We're gold. Nope. Monday is one kid, Tuesday is the other kid, back to Wednesday for the first kid, and then Thursday is the other kid. So his whole week, Monday to Thursday, soccer. And then on the weekend, they do judo. But that's it. He's like, they were always in judo. They wanted to try soccer this year. So I was like, we'll cut one of them out. And he's like, no, we'll try it. And I'm like, dude, that's the worst. That's the worst. Like, your whole summer is spent at the soccer pitch. Now, I get it. But let's be honest here as parents. We love our kids, but that, you know, oh, man, just bad. Couldn't have they worked out where they're the same day? You know what I'm saying? Anyhow, he just sent me this TikTok. He said, could be worse. Check this out. And I'm like, oh, my God. So any hockey moms, hockey dads, hockey grandparents, is this for internet clout? All right? Check out this guy.
1: I just added up everything we spent on hockey this year, and I kind of wish I hadn't. 1 year. Three kids. Let's go.
0: Okay.
1: I'm going to break it down into three categories for you. The first one was team fees and registration. With three kids, and between winter and spring season, we spent $11,200. Category two was equipment. Now, thankfully, not everybody needed everything, but there's still goalies and equipment's not cheap. Oh. In this category, we spent $7,000. And the third category, probably the one that surprised me most, was travel-related expenses. So hotels, gas, food, you name it. For that alone, we spent $22,500, bringing us to a grand total for this year of $40,950 for three kids.
0: Let's call it 41 grand. Who rolled the worst dice? Having three goalies? Or the soccer dad that has four nights at the pitch? Ouch. What do you think? We looking at, you know, I'm just pushing it for internet clicks? Or is that a serious situation? I've been out of the game for a little while now, right? I will not make fun of my buddy anymore. Good luck with that one, bud.
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